graceful orchestra, the sensuous melody line and the chords almost seem to presage something like a Bernard Herrmann film score. You can almost imagine this music opening a classic Hitchcock film. It really is something that feels like it should be played regularly. One hopes it'll start to be picked up by more violinists and played much more often. Here now is Renaud Capuçon with his violin coming to the stage to perform with his Lausanne Chamber Orchestra here in Dijon, France, in Theme and Variations by Charlotte Sohi.

A gorgeous piece and forgotten gem that violinist and conductor Renaud Capuçon has brought us here this evening. And one hopes a piece that will be remembered and performed going forward. Theme and Variations by the early 20th century French composer Charlotte Sohi, a work that she wrote for her lifelong friend Nadia Boulanger, who would go on to be internationally famous as one of the world's leading teachers to composers of the past 100 years. Renaud Capuçon taking his bows and inviting his orchestra to stand on this program where the maestro is showcasing both of the lines on his business card, conducting and playing his violin. I'm Steve Seal. We are here at the Dijon Opera in Dijon, France, this week on Symphony Cast with the Lausanne Chamber Orchestra. And our concert continues now with our program centerpiece and the second work to which Renaud Capuçon will contribute his violin playing. In 1853, towards the end of his life, Robert Schumann composed his only violin concerto in the space of just 13 days. The idea for the work had first emerged 2 years previous when a repetitive theme began to sound compulsively in the composer's head. He also reported hearing quiet voices and strange harmonies. He shared with his wife, Clara, "Something is happening to my hearing, and every time I sit down to write, I hear nothing but the note La. I go crazy. I think I see the ghosts of Schubert and Mendelssohn. They try to talk to me when I'm sleeping, and they give me inspiration to write a wonderful violin concerto." Schumann wrote down several sketches, and they became the basis of the future concerto. The work was conceived for and dedicated to the great violinist Josef Joachim, who is known to have played the concerto in Hanover in January of 1854 at a festival that he and Brahms were organizing as a tribute to the composer. A month later, in the darkness of his increasingly overwhelming mental disorder, Schumann suddenly left his home and threw himself into the waters of the Rhine. Rescued by fishermen, he was then placed in the small mental asylum near Endenich in Bonn, where he lived for 2 more years until his death. And what was to become of that violin concerto? Well, Joachim, Brahms, and Schumann's widow Clara all seemed to be greatly troubled by the claims that the late composer had made about the work's inspiration. And the Victorian mores of the 19th century meant that associations with mental illness were the subject of shame, even scorn. Therefore, when compiling Schumann's catalog of works posthumously, his violin concerto was omitted. Violinist Joachim went further. As the owner of the loan manuscript, he stipulated that the work was not to be played until 100 years after Schumann's death, which would have been 1956. One might think that was that. But the story of the discovery of Schumann's concerto is its own fascinating tale, filled with genuine intrigue. But suffice to say that it was unearthed 2 decades earlier than its intended century in obscurity, and reintroduced to the world and shepherded to publication in 1937 by violinist Yehudi Menuhin, who, in another tortured story, was prohibited from giving its premiere by the Nazis, who insisted on co-opting the piece as an example of German cultural capital. Nonetheless, Menuhin gave what's often considered the real premiere of the piece at Carnegie Hall in New York City with the St. Louis Symphony. Here again, Renaud Capuçon, coming to the stage here at the Robert Pujade Auditorium of the Opera Dijon in Dijon, France, to lead the Lausanne Chamber Orchestra and perform as soloist in the Violin Concerto in D minor by Robert Schumann.

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OceanViewRC.com.

0: Renaud Capuçon wowing the crowd here at Opéra Dijon in Dijon, France, as the violin soloist with his Lausanne Chamber Orchestra in music of Robert Schumann, the Violin Concerto in D minor. A work unknown to the world for some 80 years after its single first performance. Schumann's widow Clara, his close friend Brahms, and its dedicatee, violinist Josef Joachim, feeling it was the product of an unsound mind due to the composer's deteriorating mental state when he wrote it. But in the 1930s, violinist Yehudi Menuhin helping to rescue it from obscurity. Renaud Capuçon taking his bows and inviting his orchestra to stand. Maestro Capuçon, born in 1976, showed very early promise at the violin. His command of it would lead him to study with the great Isaac Stern. Then his conducting career would develop simultaneously, learning from greats like Claudio Abbado, Pierre Boulez, Seiji Ozawa, and Daniel Barenboim. Not half bad. This work he recorded in 2004, and it is among his very large catalog of recordings. Some 35 major label releases to his credit so far in his career. I'm Steve Seal. When Symphony Cast continues, Maestro Capuçon trades his bow for his baton as we enjoy a performance of the Symphony No. 6, the Pastoral Symphony by Beethoven. That's coming up next on APM's Symphony Cast.
1: 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Maine Public Classical is also available at mainepublic.org and on many of the HD2 channels of Maine Public Radio.

Welcome back to Symphony Cast. I'm Steve Seal. We're at Opera Dijon in Dijon, France, with the Lausanne Chamber Orchestra. Beethoven did most of the work on his Symphony No. 6 during the time that he was completing the Fifth Symphony, late 1807 into early 1808. It's been said that in many ways it's a walk down the sunny side of the same street, whereas the Fifth grapples with the questions of life as a struggle, the Sixth approaches the experience of living as celebration from the outset. The composer, whose visage is commonly depicted with a scowl in the paintings and sculptures that we know, was in fact a passionate lover of nature, who spent a great deal of his time on walks in the countryside. He frequently left Vienna to work in rural locations as well. He said that the Sixth Symphony is, quote, more the expression of feeling than a painting. Despite this, though, unlike any of his eight other symphonies, Beethoven actually provided specific subtitles to each of the five movements of this symphony. They are Awakening of Cheerful Feelings on Arrival at the Countryside, Seen by the Brook, followed by Merry Gathering of Country Folk, then Thunder and Storm, and finally Shepherd's Song and Cheerful, Thankful Feelings After the Storm. Here once again, Renaud Capuçon coming to the stage here at Robert Pujard Auditorium of the Opera Dijon in Dijon, France, to lead his Lausanne Chamber Orchestra in the Symphony No. 6, the Pastoral Symphony by Beethoven.

rejoicing in nature and all of its gifts and grandeur from Beethoven. His Symphony No. 6, the Pastoral Symphony, performed here at the Opera Dijon by the Lausanne Chamber Orchestra, led by its artistic director, Renaud Capuçon, here on SymphonyCast. Beethoven embraced his love of nature with the same passion and seriousness that he approached everything in his life and his art. Indeed, in nature, he believed that one could truly witness the glory of creation and behold the Creator. And it's a belief that shines through in several of his works, but certainly nowhere as clearly and as emphatically as this one. Even the thunder and the storm in this work seem depicted with reverence and celebration. I'm Steve Seal. The Lausanne Chamber Orchestra was in the spotlight on this week's Symphony Cast with music of Charlotte Sohi, Robert Schumann, and Ludwig von Beethoven. 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With the time we have remaining, we'll hear a bit more from the Lausanne Chamber Orchestra. And here they are, led by Yehudi Menuhin, in the Serenade No. 9 by Mozart on SymphonyCast.

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APM's Symphony Cast is produced by Daniel Nass, with technical director Michael Osborne and assistance from Tania Major. I'm Steve Seal. 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

try to answer this without thinking about it too much. When does summer start? If you said, well, on the summer solstice, of course, I'm going to say that you're a sort of traditionalist. It's just the widely agreed upon answer, right? Then there's June 1st, which is the answer if, say, you're a scientist or a meteorologist, perhaps. Those schools find the year should be divided into four exactly similar three-month periods. And so June 1st would be meteorological summer. But how about Memorial Day? That's just custom. That's my favorite. That makes it summer. So some summer music by Prokofiev just ahead this hour. The Pedrick Hudson Guitar Duo will play here. This music of Bach to begin this hour. This is the Sarabande from the Partita No. 3 in A minor, arranged for two guitars, music of Bach.

That is the Pedrick Hutson guitar duo, David Pedrick and Jeremy Hutson, that's H-U-T-S-O-N, with their arrangement of the Sarabande in A minor from Partita No. 3 by Bach. Good evening, I'm Steve Seal, and here we are on this Memorial Day night with wonderful music ahead from Ravel, Oleyelo, Prokofiev. Here's violinist Midori with Zubin Mehta and the New York Philharmonic, Romance in F minor by Dvorak.

Romance in F minor for violin by Dvorak. Midori played her violin with the New York Philharmonic, conducted by Zubin Mehta. Tonight's music is supported in part by JLL, helping businesses achieve goals through commercial real estate, from market insights to talent retention to finding the right place for businesses to grow. JLL is there. JLL, see a brighter way. Ah, yes, The Pavane for a Dead Princess by Ravel. What an odd and problematic title. And even Ravel acknowledged that it was kind of a strange title because the translation into English is what's problematic. And he really didn't mean a dead princess by a Pavane pour un enfant défunt. He was really trying to signal a Pavane, a little dance from for a princess from an earlier time, an earlier era. He was trying to evoke something of a period piece in this atmosphere, and this is Jean-Ephraim Bavouzet.

0: The Pavan for a Dead Princess by Maurice Ravel, played by Jean-Eflam Bavouze.
1: I'm meteorologist Russ Murley. Here's your Monday evening and beyond Maine public weather forecast with partial clearing overnight tonight. Temperatures range in the middle 40s to middle 50s. A west to southwest breeze at 4 to 8 miles per hour. We'll see a few showers during the afternoon hours on Tuesday, mostly across Aroostook County. Otherwise, progressively brighter skies and mostly sunny south and coast. Temperatures mostly in the 70s. We could see 80 across York County. Southwest winds at 7 to 15. Mostly clear Tuesday night, temps in the 50s to near 60 south. Isolated showers north and mountains Wednesday, partly sunny skies elsewhere. 65 to 70 north and mountains, but well into the 70s and even some lower 80s across southern Maine. Cloudy across the north on Thursday, showers for southern Maine, 50s north and mountains, 60s to low 70s elsewhere. And a blend of clouds and sunshine on Friday with temperatures from the middle 50s to middle 60s from north to south. That's your latest Maine public weather forecast. I'm meteorologist Russ Murley.
0: Elsa Bahrain was a French composer in the time, I suppose, after the neoclassicist time of Ravel and Stravinsky. She lived from 1910 to 1999. And this is her work entitled Songkhoi, The Red River, an orchestral suite from 1945, a very colorful musical evocation of the Red River in Vietnam. Played here by the French National Orchestra, conducted by Christian Machalaru.

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0: Song Koi, The Red River by Elsa Bahrain, played there by the French National Orchestra, conducted by Christian Matelaru.
1: 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He also evokes lighter moments, like a jolly animal's dance in the forest. 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
0: From Ole Jalo, we're going to hear the composer himself actually playing one of his pieces at the piano here. This is called Dreaming.

Dreaming by Ola Yelo, played by the composer. 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

0: Summer Day by Prokofiev, Donald Barra, and the San Diego Chamber Orchestra.
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There was a comedian I saw online a couple of years ago who said, "Well, I've turned 50, so I guess now I have to get into bird watching. Because that's the law, you know." And it's funny, of course, because apparently this is something that happens naturally once you get to a certain age. And I can attest to this. The question is, why does this happen? Why, when we start to get mailings from the AARP, do we suddenly find that we're interested in identifying birds by their colorings and their calls, when we never cared at all before? I'm interested to hear your theories. Nevertheless, it's definitely bird-watching season, and so on this week's Extra Eclectic, the birds are our guests of honor with this music of John Luther Adams and also Jennifer Higdon, Kate Moore, and many others. I'm Steve Seal. Glad you're here. From The Lost Birds by Christopher Tin, this is Bird Raptures with Voces 8 in the Royal.

Bird Raptures by Christopher Tin, Voces 8, and the Royal Philharmonic Orchestra. It's Extra Eclectic, where classical music is always arriving. I'm Steve Seal. Thank you for joining me. This is where we explore where classical music is today and where it's headed in the future every Monday night at this time. And I'm thinking birds this week. Well, the birds started singing as spring moved in. And it's not officially summer, but you know about Memorial Day weekend being the unofficial start of summer, as they say. And so with the birds all around us and my own personal interest growing by leaps and bounds, and that's because I'm about to be 60, and so this is required, of course, when you become older. I'm joking about that. But for some reason, it comes more naturally. You start to get interested in birds. Why is that? I think it's because you realize they were always there, and you really probably should have paid attention because they're beautiful and fascinating, and at least you're realizing this now, right? This is a piece by Christopher Gunning. It's called Bird Flight. It has a little story to it. He says, the birds take flight but encounter a problem. A hawk is on their tail. They manage to hide, and there's a pause. Then when the danger has passed, they take off and once again enjoy the sheer pleasure of flying.

0: It's called Spin Bird by Kate Moore, played by harpist Emily Granger. On this program about birds, this week on Extra Eclectic.
1: I'm meteorologist Russ Merley. Here's your Monday evening and beyond main public weather forecast with partial clearing overnight tonight. Temperatures range in the middle 40s to middle 50s. A west to southwest breeze at 4 to 8 miles per hour. We'll see a few showers during the afternoon hours on Tuesday, mostly across Aroostook County. Otherwise, progressively brighter skies and mostly sunny south and coast. Temperatures mostly in the 70s. We could see 80 across York County. Southwest winds at 7 to 15. Mostly clear Tuesday night, temps in the 50s to near 60 south. Isolated showers north in mountains Wednesday, partly sunny skies elsewhere. 65 to 70 north in mountains, but well into the 70s and even some lower 80s across southern Maine. Cloudy across the north on Thursday, showers for southern Maine, 50s north in mountains, 60s to low 70s elsewhere. And a blend of clouds and sunshine on Friday with temperatures from the middle 50s to middle 60s from north to south. That's your latest Maine public weather forecast. I'm meteorologist Russ Merley.
0: John Luther Adams' music next. I don't think that he has ever written a piece of music that wasn't in some way about the natural world. It is his great subject. This is called Strange Birds Passing, played by the New England Conservatory Contemporary Ensemble, led by John Heiss.

Strange Birds Passing by John Luther Adams. It was John Heiss and the New England Conservatory Contemporary Ensemble. Members thereof, at least. I'm Steve Seal. Birds this week on Extra Eclectic. An endlessly delightful activity is exploring lists of the collective nouns for groups of animals. So many of them are just so whimsical. And someday I'm going to have to explore exactly where this practice began. When was the first time someone came up with an expression like a sleuth of bears or a shrewdness of apes? Of course, a murder of crows, very, very famous one. A charm of goldfinches, that's a good one too. But arguably the most delightful one of all has to be an exaltation of larks. Now, this is an expression that at least two composers that I'm aware of have written a piece with that title. One is Norman Delajoyo, and the other one is this one by the contemporary American composer Jennifer Higdon. And we'll hear birds swooping, and there's interwoven trills, instruments that come together and separate across the four movements of this piece. Appropriately enough, the Lark Quartet here with An Exaltation of Larks by Jennifer Higdon.

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0: An Exaltation of Larks by Jennifer Higdon, Pulitzer Prize winning American composer, and very appropriately, the Lark Quartet playing that work of hers on Extra Eclectic.
1: 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It's from their recent The Apple of Their Eyes program, exploring the African-American experience in classical music through the eyes of Black composers. We'll hear works by Julia Perry, William Grant Still, Adolphus Hailstork, and more. 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
0: Cecilia McDowell is a contemporary British composer, and this is a piece of hers entitled The Gentle Dove, with Peter Sigerlis playing the clarinet and the Chamber Ensemble of London, conducted here by Peter Fisher at music of Cecilia McDowell.

I Derenpur, The Gentle Dove by the British composer Cecilia McDowell, played there by clarinetist Peter Sigalis and the Chamber Ensemble of London, with Peter Fisher conducting. 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

I do not know which to prefer, the beauty of inflections or the beauty of innuendos, the blackbird whistling or just after. That would be poet Wall Stevens' fifth way of looking at a blackbird, from his 13 ways of looking at a blackbird. This is called The Shadow of the Blackbird by David Bruce. Pianist Bruce Levingston will play it for us as we enjoy ornithological music on this week's edition of Extra Eclectic. Our feathered friends celebrated in music. I'm Steve Seal. Stick around.

That's called Intertext from Composition as Explanation by David Lang, played by the group Eighth Blackbird. It's Extra Eclectic, where classical music is always arriving. I'm Steve Seal. Thanks for joining me. It's the place where we explore new classical music this evening at every time of the week, Monday nights. And I've got birds on the brain this week. Birds is my topic. Music of David Bruce, Jocelyn Morlock, Jennifer Beller coming up, and you know that Algirdas Martinaitis is Lithuanian. That's a great Lithuanian first name, Algirdas. And he made a name for himself with some of his early chamber pieces, like the one that I'm going to play for you next here. Poignantly introspective and often nostalgic music. This is called Birds of Eden, and this is the St. Christopher Chamber Orchestra conducted by Modestas Barkauskas. There we go, with music of Algirdas Martinaitis.

Birds of Eden by Algirdas Martinaitis. Modestus Barkauskas conducted the St. Christopher Chamber Orchestra on Extra Eclectic. Albatrosses are described in the Handbook of World Birds as, quote, the most legendary of all birds. An albatross is the central emblem in The Rime of the Ancient Mariner by Samuel Taylor Coleridge, representing the innocence and beauty of God's creation. And the albatross metaphor is derived from this poem. Somebody bearing a burden or facing an obstacle is said to have an albatross around his neck, the punishment given to the mariner who killed the albatross. This is called Gossamer Albatross by Cameron Britt, played here by the ensemble Janus.

0: Gossamer Albatross by Cameron Britt, played by the group Genus. Exploring music about birds on this edition of Extra Eclectic.
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2: 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The Last Whaler is a gripping tale of survival and love in the unforgiving Arctic wilderness. 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
0: The British composer David Bruce says that Wallace Stevens' poem 13 Ways of Looking at a Blackbird is one of his favorites. And it's moving to him partly because he says it circles around the mystery without ever trying to explain it. The poem seems to have a gaping hole at its center, which is the very mystery, the indecipherable cause, quote unquote, that it reflects upon. And he says his favorite is the image of the quote-unquote shadow of the blackbird in the seventh stanza. The blackbird might be God or life or death. And if it's any of those things, how much more mysterious is its shadow? The Shadow of the Blackbird by David Bruce, played here by Bruce Levingston.

The Shadow of the Blackbird by the British composer David Bruce. That music plays by Bruce Levingston here on Extra Eclectic. Bird music this week. I'm Steve Seal. Thanks for tuning in. This is from the late Canadian composer Jocelyn Morlock. And it's called Oiseau Blues et Sauvages, or Wild Blue Birds, the Vancouver Symphony Orchestra, conducted by Bramwell Tovey.

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Oiseau Bleu Sauvage, or Wild Bluebirds, by the late composer Jocelyn Morlock, played there by the Vancouver Symphony Orchestra, conducted by Bramwell Tovey. Final bird piece here on this week's show, Skylark Lullaby by Jennifer Bellore.

0: Shin Kwan Lin leading the Eastman Saxophone Project in Skylark Lullaby by Jennifer Beller. The sound of saxophones in our ears. Rest in peace to the great Sonny Rollins, who has passed away at the age of 95. Don't forget the show's archive is online at yourclassical.org. I'm Steve Seal. It's Extra Eclectic.
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Perfectionism is something that a lot of people deal with. Maybe you have some experience in that department yourself. Or maybe you've watched someone around you be a painstaking perfectionist. Those that were around Johannes Brahms might have picked up on this trait. He was a composer that honed his craft with painstaking care and dedication. And Brahms was quick to destroy works that he didn't consider worthy. This particular piece was something he worked on for nearly 40 years. You'll hear the painstaking process it took to get this piano trio on the table, coming up when we hear the whole thing in about 20 minutes. I'm Jalene Kahn, and I hope you're doing well. It's so wonderful this time of year to be able to get your hands dirty. And maybe over Memorial Day weekend, you did just that. Maybe your local garden center was just hopping, but you were able to get everything you need and get outside and do some planting. This piece of music invites you into a summer garden. So imagine 1,000 sweet-scented flowers and butterflies going from petal to petal. In a Summer Garden by Frederick Delius.

0: Frederick Delius used his own garden as inspiration for that piece, In a Summer Garden by Frederick Delius. We heard the Halle Orchestra with conductor John Barbioli. A piece for solo harp is coming up, and still to come, a piano trio by Brahms that he was not satisfied with as he worked on it over the course of 40 years.
1: In his Third Symphony, Gustav Mahler depicts nature's rude awakening from a winter's sleep. He also evokes lighter moments, like a jolly animal's dance in the forest. On the next Chicago Symphony Orchestra program, Klaus Mäkelä conducts Mahler's Third Symphony. Next time, with the CSO, I'm Lisa Simeone.
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Sonata alla Scarlatti by Germaine Taillefer, performed by Alessandra Zaveri on Music Through the Night. Johannes Brahms first finished his Piano Trio No. 1 when he was in his early 20s. And over 30 years later, he went back to this piece of music and made some significant alterations. Brahms was known as a painstaking perfectionist, and he said the revision was not as dreary as what he started with. The old version is bad, but the new version isn't good. It's the original piano trio that's played most often, and that's the version that we'll hear here, performed by pianist Jeremy Dankenfriends.

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0: Piano Trio No. 1 by Johannes Brahms, performed by pianist Jeremy Dank, violinist Joshua Bell, and cellist Stephen Isserles.
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We know a lot of music by Robert Schumann to be dark and tragic in mood. It's full of emotions from his crumbling mental health. And we know the tragic demise of his life in the end. We also know that during his life, Robert Schumann shared the love of a good woman, kind of a fairy tale romance. And this is a piece of music that was written in the early years of his marriage to Clara. It's a piece that includes joy and pleasure. You'll hear the whole thing coming up in about a half an hour.

First, it's music by Bach, his Oboe d'Amore Concerto. Playing Oboe d'Amore is John Aberger with the ensemble Tafelmusik and late conductor Jean Lamont.

0: One of the many legacy recordings by period ensemble Tafel Musik. That was their founder, conductor Gene Lamon, and longtime oboist playing oboe d'amore John Aberger. We heard J.S. Bach's Oboe d'amore Concerto on Music Through the Night. Still to come, a symphony by Robert Schumann, one that he wrote during his early years of his marriage to Clara Schumann. So it is full of love and joy. That's in about 15 minutes.
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0: Ottorino Respighi was one of the leading Italian composers of the 20th century. He was also a musicologist who was really interested in Italian music from earlier centuries, dating back to the 16th century. And he wrote a set of suites inspired by the 16th, 17th, and 18th centuries. This one is based on Renaissance lute music. Ancient Airs and Dances, Suite No. 1.

Ancient Airs and Dances, Suite No. 1 by Ottorino Respighi. Neville Marriner conducted the Los Angeles Chamber Orchestra on Music Through the Night. After a long courting period, Robert Schumann was finally able to marry the love of his life, Clara Wieck. It was during those first years of marriage that were full of joy, love, and happiness that he started writing this piece. It's a far cry from some of the more dark and melancholy pieces that would come later on as his mental health declined. Schumann's Symphony No. 4.

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0: Robert Schumann's Symphony No. 4. Kurt Mazur conducted the London Philharmonic Orchestra.
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Social media has changed a lot over the years. The ways we use it are completely different than when these things first started coming into our world. What do you use social media for these days? I guess it depends on the platform we're talking about. You might use certain platforms to sell things. Maybe you use some strictly for entertainment, and others for keeping up with friends and family around the country. This composer has talked openly, funnily enough, on social media, that she's questioned the way we share news and experiences with people we've never met on social media. She says it's a bit of a paradox, our use of this online world, because it can be an intimate way of sharing, but it also leaves us so detached from one another. Her name is Dobrynka Tabakova, and she doesn't share a lot on social media, but what she does share is worth checking out. Here's her suite in old style.

0: It's a piece that gives you a glimpse into the everyday life of an 18th century aristocratic household. Suite in Old Style by Dobrynka Tabakova. Maxim Rizanov conducted Lithuanian Chamber Orchestra. He was also the violist. And we heard Vaivas Storostien play harpsichord on Music Through the Night. Some solo piano music by Gabriel Fauré coming up in just a minute. I hope you can stick around. I'm Jalene Kahn. Thanks for being here.
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0: Says that Gabriel Fauré is a composer she's loved since she was 10 years old. So this is music she knows well, Romances Without Words.

Romances Without Words by Gabrielle Fauré, performed by pianist Catherine Stott. Alexander Glazunov was a composer who did not fall prey to pressure. When the pressure was on to sound a certain way in the early 1900s, when he was writing music, Glazunov stuck to what he knew, highly romantic style music. Here's Glazunov's Symphony No. 7. It's called Pastoral.

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0: The Conne Mason family. It might be a familiar household name by now, because out of the seven siblings in the Conne Mason family, a few of them have already made names for themselves in the world of classical music. And now a third sibling is making a name for herself as soloist. Geneva Conne Mason is the third youngest sibling. She plays piano, and last year she released her debut album. She'll tell you a little about that album before we hear a track from it. It'll be Chopin's Nocturne No. 8.
1: The idea behind this recording is to showcase myself as a pianist and the music that I've grown up with and music that I really, really love. And there is a huge range of styles and lots of different composers. There's a lot of influence with the composers between each other.

Nocturne No. 8 by Frédéric Chopin. That was pianist Jenaba Kone Mason, a track from her debut album that came out last year. Jenaba Kone Mason started playing piano at age 3, so she says she doesn't really remember getting her start, but she was instantly in love with the piano, or so her family tells her. And she doesn't really have a memory of not wanting to play piano and take it on professionally. 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

0: English Horn Concerto by Josef Fiala. Albrecht Meyer was the conductor and soloist with the Potsdam Chamber Academy on Music Through the Night. Great to have your company tonight. Thank you for being here. Coming up, a piece of music that transports you to the English countryside, a place where the composer absolutely loved and cherished. That's on in less than 15 minutes.
1: 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I'm Alec Baldwin. Please join me for a broadcast that will also feature the complete Wooden Prince by Béla Bartók. Leonard Bernstein and Pierre Boulez will conduct the New York Philharmonic This Week.
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3: 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He also evokes lighter moments, like a jolly animal's dance in the forest. On the next Chicago Symphony Orchestra program, Klaus Mäkelä conducts Mahler's Third Symphony. 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
0: When this piece first premiered, it got a lukewarm response from the audience. Today it's considered a masterpiece. It shows off players' virtuosity. Edward Elgar's Introduction and Allegro, showing off their talents, the English Chamber Orchestra.

Introduction and Allegro by Sir Edward Elgar. Julian Lloyd Webber conducted the English Chamber Orchestra on Music Through the Night. When he was in his 20s, English composer Gustav Holst had two jobs. The second job was only about a mile away from his home, so he usually walked there. And that walk took him through the beautiful English countryside, an area that he grew to love a lot. And this piece of music takes you there, to the Cotswolds.

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0: the first major orchestral work written by Gustav Holst, and he wrote that in his early 20s. The Cotswolds. It's a symphony that we heard performed by the Ulster Orchestra under conductor Joanne Folletta. I hope you let that performance transport you to the Cotswolds, an area of the English countryside. It's so fun that we can travel through listening to these performances. Thanks a lot for being here and being my travel buddy. I'm Jillian Kahn.
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William Grant Still once said that it was equally a pleasure and a challenge to be colored and be composing serious music in the United States. He called it a pleasure because it was exciting for him to be competing in a new field. And he said it was a challenge because there was always problems to be met and conquer. And conquer he did. Hear about some of William Grant Still's accomplishments that would land him in the history books when we hear some of his music in about 5 minutes.

Encantamento by Camargo Guarnieri, performed there by violist Barbara Westfall and pianist Christian Ruvolo on Music Through the Night. Thanks for being here tonight. It's great to have your company. William Grant Still has been called the Dean of African American Composers. He's also simply one of America's foremost composers. During his lifetime, he earned a lot of lines in the history books, including being the first Black composer in the U.S. to have a symphony of his performed by a major orchestra. He was the first to conduct a major U.S. orchestra. And there's so many more firsts like this for William Grant Still. But perhaps what he's remembered best for is being a pioneer who was able to create music that really captivated the greatest conductors and orchestras of the time. His music was thought of as truly serious with an American flavor. And the flavors in this piece are inspired by the chain that connects Central and South America. William Grant Still's Panamanian Dances.

An American violinist who toured Latin America in the 1940s and 50s made those dances popular in the U.S., especially after releasing an album in the 1960s. And it's that exotica music craze that inspired William Grant Still as he wrote Panamanian Dances. We heard the Berlin Symphony Orchestra led by conductor Isaiah Jackson on Music Through the Night. 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

LaDoris Hazard Cordell playing a jazz trifle by Zenobia Powell Perry on Music Through the Night. A Mozart symphony is coming up in just a minute. I hope you can stick around.

0: Neville Marriner conducted Academy of St. Martin in the Fields with Mozart's Symphony No. 28 on Music Through the Night.
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0: Good morning. It is 6 o'clock. Welcome to Daybreak for this Tuesday, May 26. I'm Gail Parmelee. Always a pleasure to have your company. And in the 6 o'clock hour, I'm looking forward to sharing selections with you by Smetana. Got a trio from Haydn on the way, some Vivaldi and Doppler coming up right after the news. And of course, right around 7 o'clock, another edition of Breakfast with Bach. Today, it's David Russell performing one of J.S. Bach's Symphonias. Mostly sunny today. It's going to be a warm one, 75 to 83. Could see some scattered afternoon showers and isolated thunderstorms across Aroostook County. Mostly clear to partly cloudy overnight tonight. Showers and thunderstorms likely across Aroostook. Scattered showers possible elsewhere in the north, 50 to 62, and partly to mostly sunny tomorrow. Showers once again possible in the afternoon and evening across Aroostook and northern counties, 65 to 85 north to south.
1: Live from NPR News in Washington, I'm Korva Coleman. The U.S. has launched new attacks on Iran. It says it targeted missile launch sites and boats that were trying to lay mines. This comes as President Trump claimed over the weekend a peace deal with Iran was, quote, largely negotiated and the Strait of Hormuz would be reopened. But Iran disagreed, and White House officials have lowered these expectations. Secretary of State Marco Rubio, who was wrapping up a trip to India, has signaled a deal is not imminent and that it needs more work.
2: It's going to take a couple days to settle on even down to the disagreements over a word, sentence. So we'll have to work through that.
1: But he added the deal will be a good one or there won't be a deal. The White House says President Trump will visit his doctors today as part of a routine dental and medical assessment. Trump is the oldest person to be inaugurated as president. NPR's Deepa Shivaram reports there are persistent questions about his health and fitness for office.
3: Trump will visit Walter Reed National Military Medical Center outside Washington, D.C. It's typically where presidents are treated. The White House says this visit is, quote, part of his regular preventative health care. His last annual physical exam was in April 2025. Then last October, he went back to Walter Reed for a scheduled follow-up. The White House later revealed that was for a CT scan. Trump is the second oldest president in U.S. history after former President Joe Biden. For months, there have been questions about the president's health, including over his bruised hand and apparent fatigue during events. Trump has said the bruising is from taking too much aspirin. Deepa Shivaram, NPR News.
1: It's primary election runoff day in Texas. Republicans are choosing between two U.S. Senate candidates, incumbent John Cornyn and Texas Attorney General Ken Paxton. He has been endorsed by President Trump. Officials in Southern California say most of the residents ordered to evacuate this weekend due to a threat of a dangerous chemical explosion are being allowed to return. Steve Fredeman reports from Los Angeles.
4: Initially, up to 50,000 residents were under the evacuation order. Now only around 16,000 will be impacted. The move comes as the threat of a massive explosion has been significantly reduced. The worry has involved a damaged tank, which holds around 7,000 gallons of the chemical methyl methacrylate, which is used in plastics manufacturing. Officials say a small crack in the tank has relieved pressure and lowered but not completely eliminated the danger. T.J. McGovern is with the Orange County Fire Authority.
5: It's not over yet, and I want to reemphasize that. It's not over yet. We still have work to do.
4: Officials believe much of the chemical inside the tank is either gelled or hardened, reducing the chance of any explosion. For NPR News, I'm Steve Futterman in Los Angeles.
1: You're listening to NPR News from Washington. More than 1.7 million Muslims from around the world are in Saudi Arabia on the Hajj pilgrimage. Today, pilgrims gather at Mount Arafat, where the Prophet Muhammad delivered his final sermon. Jazz musician Sonny Rollins has died, according to his website. The 95-year-old tenor saxophonist died yesterday at his home in Woodstock, New York. NPR's Felix Contreras reports Rollins was widely considered one of the greatest, most influential jazz musicians of all time.
6: Sonny Rollins was a sideman in the late 1940s, loaning his muscular tone to recordings by Bud Powell and drummer Roy Haynes, among others. By the mid-1950s, he was well on his way to a solo career, most notably with the album Saxophone Colossus, a tag that stayed with him for the rest of his life. That album included his signature song St. Thomas, a calypso-themed tune from his childhood. Sonny Rollins was born in Harlem to parents from the Virgin Islands. Rollins stopped performing in 2012 after over 7 decades, during which he received a Grammy Lifetime Achievement Award, the National Medal of Arts, and was named an NEA Jazzmaster. Felix Contreras, NPR News.
1: The robo-taxi service Waymo says it will suspend service on all freeways in the United States. One robo-taxi was recently stranded by flooding in Atlanta. Waymo says that it is now upgrading its software after flooding in other southern states. I'm Corva Coleman, NPR News in Washington.
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There's Matthew Dufour and Kwang Ha Wong performing a Hungarian pastoral fantasy by Doppler on Maine Public Classical's Daybreak. Well, a new song cycle brings Homer's Odyssey to life in Portland tonight. Penelope, composed by Sarah Kirkland Snyder with lyrics by Ellen McLaughlin, follows a woman whose husband returns after 20 years, a war veteran with brain damage who no longer knows himself. She reads him the Odyssey, hoping to reach the man she loved. And that performance begins at 6 p.m. at Omaine Studios, and all the details can be found right on the community calendar page at mainepublic.org. Well, the weather is going to feel like summer today. Let's celebrate.

The one and only Gil Shaham shredding it alongside the Orpheus Chamber Orchestra in that performance of Summer, of course, from Vivaldi's Four Seasons on Maine Public Classical's Daybreak. It's going to feel like summer today with temps between 75 and 83. I hope you can get out and enjoy it. I'm going to turn to some Haydn now. This is his Baryton Trio No. 57, performed by the Haydn Baryton Trio.

The perfect name for an ensemble performing the perfect piece, the Haydn Baryton Trio with Haydn's Baryton Trio, number 57 on Maine Public Classical. Well, good morning to you. Welcome to Daybreak. I'm Gail Parmley, here as always until 10 o'clock. Emily Duncan Wilson returns then with the midday mix, and you can head towards home with Sarah Tuttle starting at 2 this afternoon. Have you visited the Maine Public online store recently? If you haven't, you should. 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Well, we do have lots of sunshine today. It's going to be warm, 75 to 83. There could be a scattered afternoon shower or thunderstorm possible across Aroostook County this afternoon. Tonight, mostly clear to partly cloudy, showers and thunderstorms likely across Aroostook County, scattered showers possible elsewhere in the north, 50 to 62, and partly to mostly sunny tomorrow, showers once again possible in the afternoon and evening hours across Aroostook and northern counties, temps between 65 and 85 north to south tomorrow. 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Here's the Milwaukee Symphony.

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Taking a trip this morning down the Moldau from Smetana's Mavlas. That was the Milwaukee Symphony Orchestra on Maine Public Classical's Daybreak. Well, David Krakauer is widely considered one of the greatest clarinetists on the planet with his own unique sound and approach. He's been praised internationally as a key innovator in modern klezmer, as well as a major voice in classical music overall. He's even spent numerous summers over at the Marlborough Chamber Music Festival. Here he is with the Barcelona Symphony Orchestra with some dances by Robert Storer.

0: Well, in case you needed a little motivation after a three-day weekend, perhaps that did it. Some dances by Robert Starrer. That was clarinetist David Krukauer and the Barcelona Symphony Orchestra on Maine Public Classical. Good morning. Welcome to Daybreak. I'm Gail Parmelee. Really glad you're here. Straight ahead, I've got the Tuesday edition of Breakfast with Bach. Today, it's his Symphony of Five, performed by guitarist David Russell. And it looks like millions of Americans hit the road over the Memorial Day weekend despite the high gas prices. AAA had projected 45 million people traveled at least 50 miles from home, with 39.1 million driving and nearly 3.7 million flying to their destinations. Heading into the long weekend, the national average for a gallon of regular gas sat at $4.55. Travel by bus and rail also saw increases this weekend.
1: In his Third Symphony, Gustav Mahler depicts nature's rude awakening from a winter's sleep. He also evokes lighter moments, like a jolly animal's dance in the forest. On the next Chicago Symphony Orchestra program, Klaus Mäkelä conducts Mahler's Third Symphony. Next time with the CSO, I'm Lisa Simeone.
0: Tune in this evening at 8. Mostly sunny, warm today, 75 to 83. Scattered afternoon showers and isolated thunderstorms possible across Aroostook County. 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

Guitarist David Russell serenading us this morning with J.S. Bach's Symphonia 5 on Maine Public Classical's Daybreak, and Breakfast with Bach returns right around this time tomorrow, and we'll do the Symphonia 6 performed by David Russell. Hope you can join me for that. Some Mendelssohn now. A Midsummer Night's Dream. Here's the Royal Scottish National Orchestra.

Yeah, it looks like it's going to be very summery today and tomorrow. Perfect for A Midsummer Night's Dream, the music of Mendelssohn. That was the Royal Scottish National Orchestra on Maine Public Classical's Daybreak. 12 variations on See the Conquering Hero Comes from Handel's Judas Maccabeus. It's a composition by Beethoven. Here's Yo-Yo Ma and Emmanuel Axe.

An amazing duo there. Yo-Yo Ma and Emmanuel Ax performing Beethoven's 12 variations on See the Conquering Hero Comes from Handel's Judas Maccabeus on Main Public Classical. Well, good morning to you. Welcome to Daybreak. I hope Tuesday is treating you well so far. And I love this program. Really glad it's back this year. I'm talking about Maine Public's Band Instrument Drive for young music students across Maine. Now, perhaps you have an instrument that's sitting unused somewhere in your house. Why not consider donating it to a student who will play it? Donations are being accepted at Maine Public's Portland, Bangor, and Lewiston locations right through June 30th. If you would like more information on the musical instrument drive, you can start with a visit to mainepublic.org and click on Community. Well, it looks like we've got lots of sunshine today. For the most part, it's going to be warm, 75 to 83. Could see some scattered afternoon showers and isolated thunderstorms across Aroostook County. Mostly clear to partly cloudy overnight tonight. Showers and thunderstorms likely in the north, 50 to 62. Partly to mostly sunny again tomorrow, with those showers possible in the afternoon and evening across Aroostook and northern counties. Temps tomorrow between 65 and 85, north to south. Here is Jesse Montgomery's Hymn for Everyone. 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

Jesse Montgomery's Hymn for Everyone, performed by the Chicago Symphony on Maine Public Classical's Daybreak. Here is a flute sonata by Chédeville.

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Flutist Irina Grafenauer and friends performing Nicola Chedeville's Flute Sonata No. 3 on Maine Public Classical's Daybreak. While conductor Gustavo Dudamel is closing his 17-year run leading the Los Angeles Philharmonic with a staging of Wagner's The Valkyrie at Disney Concert Hall. He's heading to New York this fall as music director of the New York Philharmonic, but says L.A. will always feel like home. He plans to return regularly and even finish the full ring cycle with the L.A. Phil. Well, here's the Los Angeles Philharmonic now, under the direction of Andre Previn. This is Dvorak's Carnival Overture.

0: on Denis Dvorak's Carnival Overture. That was the Los Angeles Philharmonic on Maine Public Classical. 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Well, good morning to you. I'm Gail Parmelee. Thank you so much for being here. I'm looking forward to sharing a selection with you next hour by Percy Aldridge Granger. We've got a harp concerto coming up by Handel, as well as some Sibelius. And get this, a rare wildflower found only in New Jersey's Pine Barrens has been officially identified as a unique species. Temple University researcher Sasha Eisman confirmed the plant is genetically and physically distinct from its closest relatives. Eisman says the formal name is key to protecting it. It doesn't have as much opportunity for protection until it's been identified as unique, he said.
1: This week on Main Stage, join me, Emily Duncan Wilson, for an evening with Palaver Strings. It's from their recent The Apple of Their Eyes program, exploring the African-American experience in classical music through the eyes of Black composers. We'll hear works by Julia Perry, William Grant Still, Adolphus Hailstork, and more. That's this Wednesday at 8 on Main Stage, here on Maine Public Classical.
0: Mostly sunny and warm today, 75 to 83. Could see some scattered afternoon showers and isolated thunderstorms across Aroostook County. 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Maine Public Classical is also available at mainepublic.org and on many of the HD2 channels of Maine Public Radio. Here is Fela Sawanda's African Suite. This is the Chicago Sinfonietta.

The Chicago Sinfonietta bringing us a wonderful performance of Phalo Sawanda's African Suite this morning here on Maine Public Classical's Daybreak. Well, wherever he plays, Hovard Yimsa tries to bring music from his own area. In this respect, many places in the world have experienced music by both well-known and unknown composers from Norway, Sweden, Finland, or Denmark for the first time through Hovard's playing. And here he is with a bit of Sibelius for us this morning.

Kalicki by Sibelius, performed there by pianist Hovard Yimse on Maine Public Classical's Daybreak. Here is Valerie Milo and the King's Violins with a harp concerto by Handel.

Handel's Harp Concerto No. 6. That was harpist Valerie Milo and King's Violins on Maine Public Classical. 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Well, hello there. I'm Gail Parmley, hanging out with you until 10 o'clock. Emily Duncan Wilson returns then with the midday mix. You can head towards home with Sarah Tuttle this afternoon, starting at 2. And it looks like, for the most part, next couple of days going to be sunny and warm. I like to read outside in the summertime. And if you are looking for your next read, why not consider the Maine Public Book Club? The next selection is The Last Whaler by Cynthia Reeves. You can tune in for a live discussion with host Bill Nemitz and the author on Tuesday, June 16th, so you have plenty of time to read it. Get more information at mainpublic.org/bookclub. And we do have mostly sunny conditions and warm today, 75 to 83. Might see a scattered afternoon shower, isolated thunderstorm across Aroostook County. Mostly clear to partly cloudy overnight tonight. Showers and thunderstorms likely across Aroostook. Scattered showers possible elsewhere in the north, 50 to 62. Partly to mostly sunny tomorrow. Showers once again possible in the afternoon and evening across northern counties. 65 to 85 north to south tomorrow. Green Bushes by Percy Aldridge Granger. Here is the Bournemouth Sinfonietta.

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Celebrating all things green this morning, Green Bushes by Percy Aldridge Granger. That was the Bournemouth Sinfonietta on Maine Public Classical's Daybreak. I've always noticed that when the leaves start to bud on the trees, they seem to linger there really small for a period of time, and then all of a sudden you look out your window one day and poof, there's leaves everywhere. It's what's happened in my area. It's getting really, really green. And by the way, don't forget, you can celebrate nature and music together every morning right around 11 on Nature Notes with Emily. Join her this morning for that. Going to turn to the First Symphony now by Abel. Here's Cantilena.

0: Adrian Shepherd leading Cantilena in that performance of Carl Friedrich Abel's Symphony No. 1 on Maine Public Classical. Well, good morning. Welcome to Daybreak. I'm Gail Parmley. Glad you're here. I'm hanging out for about another hour. Looking forward to sharing some Rimsky-Korsakov with you, something from Telemann on the way, and a piece by Marisha L. momentarily. And today's a double celebration, National Paper Airplane Day and National Blueberry Cheesecake Day. 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
1: 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I'm Alec Baldwin. Please join me for a broadcast that will also feature the complete Wooden Prince by Béla Bartók. Leonard Bernstein and Pierre Boulez will conduct the New York Philharmonic this week.
0: Coming up Thursday evening at 8. Mostly sunny, warm today, 75 to 83. Could see some scattered afternoon showers and isolated thunderstorms across Aroostook County. 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Maine Public Classical is also available at mainepublic.org and on many of the HD2 channels of Maine Public Radio. Voices of Spring by Marisha L.

Roberto Procida and Alessandra Amera with Voices of Spring by Marie Jaelle on Maine Public Classical's Daybreak. Speaking of piano, a Seattle area piano teacher is going national with a method that's turning beginners into award-winning composers. Payam Kaskodei starts students with numbers instead of sheet music and has them writing original songs at young ages. He says 96% reach advanced diploma level in about 4 years compared to 1 to 2% nationally over 12 years. And even Oscar-winning composer Hans Zimmer is among investors backing the expansion. Thought that was pretty cool. Got the young prince and the young princess now from Nikolai Rimsky-Korsakov Scheherazade. Here's the Atlanta Symphony.

The Atlanta Symphony Orchestra with the Young Prince and the Young Princess from Rimsky-Korsakov's Scheherazade, non-Maine Public Classical. 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Well, good morning to you. I'm Gail Parmley. Here until 10 o'clock, Emily Duncan Wilson returns then with the midday mix. And, of course, you can head towards home with Sarah Tuttle starting at 2 this afternoon. So lots of music to enjoy with all of us throughout the day. And it is still not too late to donate your old car, truck, or SUV to Maine Public's In Bloom Vehicle Donation Drive. The deadline is coming up, though, May 31st. 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Mostly sunny, warm, 75 to 83 today. Could see some scattered afternoon showers and isolated thunderstorms across Aroostook County. Clear to partly cloudy overnight tonight. Showers and thunderstorms once again likely across Aroostook. 50 to 62, partly to mostly sunny tomorrow. Showers possible in the afternoon or evening hours across northern counties. 65 to 85 north to south tomorrow. Here's a concerto by Telemann.

Trevor Pinnock leading the English concert in a concerto in G major by Telemann on Maine Public Classical's Daybreak. Got a serenade for you now by Ermanno Wolf-Ferrari.

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0: the virtuosi Italiani with a serenade by Ermanno Wolf-Ferrari on Maine Public Classical. 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Hello there. I'm Gail Parmley, getting ready to hand things over to Emily Duncan Wilson. She has got music ready to go for you by Handel, some Edward McDowell next hour, as well as Mozart. And don't forget about Nature Notes coming up at 11 this morning. And I wanted to leave you with this thought. I love twinkle lights or fairy lights any time of the year. They just give off such a nice glow and are quite cozy whether the weather is cold or warm. And the trend's really taking off across America. They can add warmth and charm to any room without breaking the bank, whether it's a holiday celebration or everyday styling. They're incredibly versatile. You can drape them over furniture, wrap them around all sorts of pieces, or even use them to showcase personal photos. The best part? It's easy. It's an affordable way to instantly elevate any space.
1: In his Third Symphony, Gustav Mahler depicts nature's rude awakening from a winter's sleep. He also evokes lighter moments, like a jolly animal's dance in the forest. On the next Chicago Symphony Orchestra program, Klaus Mäkelä conducts Mahler's Third Symphony. Next time with the CSO, I'm Lisa Simeone.
0: Tune in this evening, starting at 8. We've got lots of sunshine. It's going to be warm today. Get out and enjoy it. Temps between 75 and 83. Could see an afternoon shower, isolated storm possible in Aroostook County. 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

violinist Misha Elman and pianist Joseph Seeger performing Gosek's Gavotte, a charming, bubbly piece to start off this Tuesday morning that's also found in Book 1 of the Suzuki Violin Method. So if you studied the Suzuki Method for violin, maybe you recognize that. It was also used in an old Looney Tunes film, and it was actually originally written for an opera from 1786 called Rosine. It's now just about 2 minutes past 10 on this Tuesday morning. It is May 26th. 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It's really turning out to be a beautiful Tuesday morning out there, so I hope you're enjoying your Tuesday so far. We'll hear Handel's Organ Concerto No. 14 next, with Yehudi Menuhin conducting the Menuhin Festival Orchestra with organist Simon Preston.

Simon Preston was the organ soloist there, performing Handel's Organ Concerto No. 14 in A major with the Menuhin Festival Orchestra. 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It is about 10:21 in the morning. 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Are you in the Bangor area? 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That's News and Brews Trivia at Bangor Beer Company on Thursday, May 28th. We recommend that you get there at 5:30. Trivia starts at 6. You know, maybe it's getting to be campfire season a little bit, so we can take Edward McDowell's Fireside Tales and sort of make it a summer tradition now, right? With movements called An Old Love Story, of Br'er Rabbit, From a German Forest, of Salamanders, A Haunted House, and, you know, this last one maybe might be good for some s'mores, by Smoldering Embers. Calico Winds performs.

Calico Winds performing Edward McDowell's Fireside Tales here on Maine Public Classical. The Portland Symphony Orchestra has announced their upcoming 102nd season lineup, and it includes a performance by violin soloist Rachel Barton Pine. We'll hear her next performing with the Academy of St. Martin in the Fields. It's Mozart's Violin Concerto No. 1 in B-flat major.

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Mozart's first violin concerto there with upcoming Portland Symphony Orchestra violin soloist Rachel Barton Pine. Sir Neville Mariner conducted the Academy of St. Martin in the Fields. Coming up at 11 on Main Calling, guided outdoor experiences. 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Learn more about the many adventures offered across the state today on Maine Calling, live at 11. 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Maine Public Classical is also available at mainepublic.org and on many of the HD2 channels of Maine Public Radio. 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It's just shy of 11 o'clock, which means it's time for Nature Notes, where we get to celebrate the natural world through music. Nature Notes is made possible by contributing listeners, along with Laud Home Trust's Wells Reserve, open every day with 7 miles of trails and nature programs for all ages. You can find a trail map and a calendar at wellsreserve.org. Today we'll hear excerpts from scene one from a famous Greek pastoral romance, as told in the 1912 ballet by French composer Maurice Ravel. The story is about the love between the goatherd Daphnis and the shepherdess Chloe in this suite, and we'll hear the nocturne, interlude, and the danse guerrière. Performing now, the University of Southern Maine's pianist and director of keyboard studies, Laura Cargill.

University of Southern Maine's own Laura Cargill, performing an excerpt from Scene 1 from Maurice Ravel's pastoral ballet, Daphnis et Chloé. A trio sonata by Dietrich Buxtehude is next.

Ensemble Spinoza performing a Buxtehude Trio Sonata. Joseph Bouillon Symphony in G major is next, here performed by Teufelmusik. Jean Lamont conducts.

Joseph Bouillon's Symphony in G Major. Jean Lamont conducted the ensemble Teufelmusik. 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Thanks. Composer Mikhail Glinka composed this grand sextet in 1832 when he was living in Milan, and he was preoccupied with writing opera. He went to the Opera La Scala as often as possible, and he really loved Italian composer Donizetti. You can really hear the influence of Italian opera in this next sextet. We'll hear the Moscow String Quartet with double bassist Rifat Komachov and pianist Tigran Alikhanov in performance.

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1: In his Third Symphony, Gustav Mahler depicts nature's rude awakening from a winter's sleep. He also evokes lighter moments, like a jolly animal's dance in the forest. On the next Chicago Symphony Orchestra program, Klaus Mäkelä conducts Mahler's Third Symphony. Next time with the CSO, I'm Lisa Simeone.
0: 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We're coming just about on the noon hour here on this Tuesday. The sun is just gorgeous out there, so I hope you have a chance to head out. Maybe that's a good chance to download that Maine Public app and bring Maine Public Classical wherever you want to go on this Tuesday. Next, we'll hear a piece inspired by the Greek story of Phaeton from Ovid's Metamorphoses. We'll hear the work by Camille Saint-Saëns, performed by the Royal Philharmonic Orchestra. Christian Badia conducts.

musically telling the story of the son of Helios crashing his father's sun chariot from Ovid's Metamorphoses. That was Camille Saint-Saëns' Phaeton. It's now about 8 minutes past the hour in this noon hour. I hope you're having a tasty lunch if you've started to eat your lunch already. It is Tuesday afternoon and you're listening to the Midday Mix here on Maine Public Classical. Five piano pieces by Richard Strauss are next, performed by Stevan Vladar.

Stefan Vladar performing 5 piano pieces by Richard Strauss. It's now about 12:31 on this Tuesday afternoon. 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I'm your host, Emily Duncan Wilson. 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That's Kneading Conference with a K, .com. Kneading with a K, that is. Have you checked out the Maine Public online store recently? 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There's mugs for all of our shows. There's a really cute hat and a really cute sweatshirt. There's even an apron and some reusable bags. Lots of stuff, something for everybody, especially if you are a classical music lover. 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French composer Eric Satie made up the somewhat nonsensical word gymnopédie for his music. We'll hear the third of these gymnopédies next, performed by lutenist Ron McFarland and viola da gambist Carolyn Surik.

Ron McFarland and Carolyn Surik's Lute and Viola da Gamba take on Seti's Gymnopédie No. 3. Emma Johnson is the clarinet soloist next with the English Chamber Orchestra. Sir Charles Groves conducts Carl Maria von Weber's Concertino for Clarinet and Orchestra in E-flat major.

A clarinet concertino by Carl Maria von Weber, featuring clarinetist Emma Johnson. Sir Charles Groves conducted the English Chamber Orchestra. It's just about 12:45 on this Tuesday afternoon. You're listening to the Midday Mix here on Maine Public Classical. I'm your host, Emily Duncan Wilson, here with you until about 2 p.m. when Sarah Tuttle comes into the studio and keeps you company with her show Head Towards Home. El Salón Mexico is a symphonic composition in one movement by Aaron Copland, and it uses a lot of different folk music from Mexico. He began the work in 1932, completed it a few years later, and he visited Mexico several times in that period. It's subtitled a popular type dance hall in Mexico City because it was inspired by a dancing hall in Mexico City that he visited when he was there, called El Salón Mexico. Leonard Bernstein conducts the New York Philharmonic in this recording.

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0: 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Maine Public Classical is also available at mainepublic.org and on many of the HD2 channels of Maine Public Radio. I'm the host of the Midday Mix, Emily Duncan Wilson. Thank you so much for keeping me company here on this Tuesday afternoon. Now, if you know anything about Hector Berlioz, you probably heard the story about his obsession with the actress Harriet Smithson from his Symphonie Fantastique, and it even features an obsession musical theme throughout it. But before that, when he was just 25, still an early composer, he held a concert of all of his own compositions, which was pretty bold at the time, in hopes that Harriet would take notice of him and attend. She didn't. One of the pieces that he premiered at that concert, one of his earliest orchestral works, was his Waverly Overture, presented by Sir Walter Scott, based on a novel from Sir Walter Scott of the same title. Charles Dutoit conducts the Montreal Symphony Orchestra.

An early overture by Hector Berlioz, that was his Waverly Overture, there performed by the Montreal Symphony Orchestra with Charles Dutoit conducting. 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I'm your host, Emily Duncan Wilson. Like his contemporaries, Pablo de Sarasate often misidentified Hungarian folk music with the music of the Romani people, and the themes in this piece are actually not of Romani origin. They're all just adapted Hungarian folk music. Emilio Colon and Sung Hoon Mo perform Pablo de Sarasate's Segurunvrajzin.

Hungarian folk songs as put together by Spanish composer Pablo de Sarasate in his Segunerweisen. We heard cellist Emilio Colon and pianist Sung Hoon Mo in that performance. 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Our next Maine Public Book Club reading selection is called The Last Whaler by Cynthia Reeves. It's a gripping tale of survival and love in the unforgiving Arctic wilderness. You can tune in for our book club discussion with host Bill Nemitz and author Cynthia Reeves on Tuesday, June 16th. For complete details, please visit mainepublic.org/bookclub. Our last selection together this afternoon before Sarah Tuttle comes into the studio, we'll hear upcoming Bangor Symphony Orchestra soloist, cellist Zul Bailey, perform with the Cypress String Quartet and violist Barry Schiffman, performing Brahms String Sextet No. 2 in G major.

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Brahms' String Sextet No. 2 in G major, performed there by the Cyprus String Quartet, with violist Barry Schiffman and upcoming Bangor Symphony soloist, cellist Zul Bailey. 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Maine Public Classical is also available at mainepublic.org and on many of the HD2 channels of Maine Public Radio. I'm the host of the Midday Mix, Emily Duncan Wilson, signing off here, but handing the mic over to Sarah Tuttle, who's going to keep you company for the rest of the afternoon as you head towards home. She starts off her 2 o'clock hour with a Handel keyboard suite.

The second in a series of keyboard suites by George Frideric Handel. That was pianist Keith Jarrett in performance there. 11 minutes past 2 o'clock, and you are tuned in to Head Towards Home here on Maine Public Classical. I'm Sarah Tuttle. I'll be with you until 6 o'clock this evening, and I'm looking forward to sharing some lovely music with you. Later in the hour, we'll do a bit of waltzing with Johann Strauss II. We'll hear the Franz Liszt Chamber Orchestra and music by Corelli. Music for strings next by Ludwig van Beethoven, the third string quartet from his Opus 18. This is the Dover Quartet in music by Beethoven.

The third string quartet from Beethoven's Opus 18. That was the Dover Quartet. Head Towards Home is made possible by you, our contributing listeners, and by DuPonte String Quartet, presenting their 35th anniversary gala concert and catered reception June 5th at Bowdoin College, dupontequartet.org. We are celebrating the love of music by collecting gently used band instruments for young music students across Maine. 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Access to instruments can make a huge difference in the life of a young musician, and it may make the difference between them pursuing the instrument or abandoning it altogether. Instrument donations will be accepted in our Portland, Bangor, and Lewiston locations through June 30th. For complete details on Maine Public's Musical Instrument Drive, please visit mainepublic.org and click on Community, and thank you. Janos Rola now leads the Franz Liszt Chamber Orchestra in the 7th Concerto Grosso from Arcangelo Corelli's Opus 6.

the seventh in a series of 12 concerti grossi by Arcangelo Corelli from his Opus 6. Janosz Rola led the Franz Liszt Chamber Orchestra. This next piece is an orchestral medley by Johann Strauss II that incorporates musical themes from his operetta, The Queen's Lace Handkerchief. One of the most prominent themes is, naturally, a waltz called Wo die wilde Rose erblüht, where the wild rose blossoms or blooms. And it gave this piece its nickname, Roses from the South. André Leonard leads the Slovak Philharmonic Orchestra in Roses from the South by Johann Strauss II.

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0: Musical themes from the Queen's Lace Handkerchief, an operetta by Johann Strauss II. That piece is known as Roses from the South. Andre Leonard led the Slovak Philharmonic Orchestra. Thanks so much for tuning in to Head Towards Home here on Maine Public Classical. Music for Wind Ensemble by Samuel Barber coming up in this next hour. Orion Weiss is the soloist in Piano Concerto by Nikolai Rimsky-Korsakov. And we'll hear the Serenade for Strings of Tchaikovsky as well. All of that's coming up and more here on Head Towards Home, which is made possible by you, our contributing listeners, and by the Maine Office of Outdoor Recreation, proud to provide production support to Borealis, Maine Public's outdoor television series. 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
1: This week on Main Stage, join me, Emily Duncan Wilson, for an evening with Palaver Strings. It's from their recent The Apple of Their Eyes program, exploring the African-American experience in classical music through the eyes of Black composers. We'll hear works by Julia Perry, William Grant Still, Adolphus Hale Stork, and more. That's this Wednesday at 8 on Main Stage, here on Maine Public Classical.
0: As we head towards evening, you are enjoying some daytime highs in the 70s and mostly sunny skies. Clear conditions expected tonight statewide, with just a few clouds lingering in northern Maine, perhaps a shower here and there. Evening lows will be in the 50s tonight. Isolated showers are expected to linger in the north and mountains. Elsewhere, partly sunny skies expected for Wednesday. Highs will be in the 60s in the north and mountains, into the 70s and low 80s elsewhere. 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

The Sinfonia No. 5 of Leonora Duarte. You heard the ensemble Sonambula in performance there, led by Elizabeth Winefield. Here now is the East Coast Chamber Orchestra and music by Tchaikovsky. This is his beloved Serenade for Strings, here on Head Towards Home.

Tchaikovsky's Serenade for Strings, performed today by the East Coast Chamber Orchestra. 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The Maine Public Book Club connects readers across Maine, and we invite you to join us. Our next reading selection is called The Last Whaler, the critically acclaimed novel from Cynthia Reeves. The Last Whaler is a gripping tale of survival and love in the unforgiving Arctic wilderness. Tune in for our book club discussion that features host Bill Nemitz and author Cynthia Reeves on Tuesday, June 16th. For complete details, please visit mainepublic.org/bookclub. Here now is Ensemble Oranos in the only piece of Samuel Barber's written specifically for wind ensemble. This is Summer Music.

Summer Music, the only piece Samuel Barber ever wrote for wind ensemble, that was Ensemble Uranos. Orion Weiss is the piano soloist in this concerto in C-sharp minor by Nikolai Rimsky-Korsakov. Leon Botstein leads the orchestra now.

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0: A piano concerto by Nikolai Rimsky-Korsakov featuring pianist Orion Weiss. Leon Botstein led the orchestra now. Thanks so much for tuning in to Head Towards Home here on Maine Public Classical. As we head into the 4 o'clock hour, you can look forward to performances from pianist Anne-Marie McDermott and the Los Angeles Guitar Quartet. A cello sonata by Henri Adrenier is on the way. And just ahead, a suite by Richard Rodney Bennett, each movement named after a bird or a bug. All of that's ahead and more here on Head Towards Home.
1: In his Third Symphony, Gustav Mahler depicts nature's rude awakening from a winter's sleep. He also evokes lighter moments, like a jolly animal's dance in the forest. On the next Chicago Symphony Orchestra program, Klaus Mäkelä conducts Mahler's Third Symphony. Next time with the CSO, I'm Lisa Simeone.
0: That's Mahler's Symphony No. 3 coming up this evening with the Chicago Symphony Orchestra at 8 o'clock, just after performance today with Valerie Kaler. 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

The Little Suite of Richard Rodney Bennett, each movement named after a different bird or bug, with titles like The Lady Bird and The Bird's Lament, Glowworms, and The Lark. Gavin Sutherland led the Royal Ballet Sinfonia in Richard Rodney Bennett's Little Suite. Here now is pianist Anne-Marie McDermott in the 37th Piano Sonata of Franz Joseph Haydn, here on Head Towards Home.

The 37th Piano Sonata of Franz Joseph Haydn. That was pianist Anne-Marie McDermott. You're tuned in to Head Towards Home here on Maine Public Classical. I'm Sarah Tuttle. Thanks for joining me.

The overture to Beautiful Galatea. That was Franz von Zuppa's music. Zubin Mehta led the London Philharmonic Orchestra. Head Towards Home is made possible by you, our contributing listeners, and by DuPonte String Quartet, presenting works by Britten and Dvorak, June 3rd at the Center for Main Contemporary Art in Rockland, dupontequartet.org. 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

a piece by Scott Tennant called Celtic Fair. That was the Los Angeles Guitar Quartet. Music next for cello and piano by Henriette Renier. This is her cello sonata in A major. You'll hear cellist Victor-Julien Laferrière and pianist Théo Fouchaneret here on Head Towards Home.

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0: A cello sonata by Henriette Renier. That was her sonata in A major, performed by cellist Victor-Julien Laferrière and pianist Théophile Chanderet. Thanks for tuning in to Head Towards Home here on Maine Public Classical. I'm Sarah Tuttle. Just ahead, our stage and screen selection for the evening, chamber music by Zemlinsky, solo performances from baritone Bryn Terfel and guitarist Frank Wallace on the way, and more coming up. I hope you'll stay tuned.
1: Next time on the New York Philharmonic This Week, we present two works based on old English tunes by William Schumann and Benjamin Britten. I'm Alec Baldwin. Please join me for a broadcast that will also feature the complete Wooden Prince by Béla Bartók. Leonard Bernstein and Pierre Boulez will conduct the New York Philharmonic This Week.
0: That's the New York Philharmonic, which you can enjoy Thursday evening at 8 o'clock here on Maine Public Classical. 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
2: Scrawny and pale, picking up my food, I'm lovesick like any other guy. I throw away my sweater and dress up like a dude. And

A melody from the groundbreaking 1945 musical Carousel, work by Richard Rodgers and Oscar Hammerstein. Carousel is set in Maine in the 1870s, and it's a tragic love story between Billy Bigelow, who is a brusque carnival barker, and a gentlewoman who works in a mill named Julie Jordan. If I Loved You is actually a duet between the two characters. It's a chance for Billy to kind of let down his rough exterior and be a bit more vulnerable, but also protect himself a little bit by speaking in a conditional tense, if I loved you. That was baritone Bryn Terfel. Paul Daniel led the English Northern Philharmonia in that selection from Carousel, music by Richard Rodgers. Our stage and screen selection for the evening. Carousel is in the spotlight this week, so I hope you'll join us again at 5 o'clock tomorrow evening to hear the next selection from this musical. I'm Sarah Tuttle. Thanks very much for tuning in to Stage and Screen and Head Towards Home. Music next by Johann Adolf Hasse. This is a fugue and grave. Reinhard Goebel leads the Musica Antiqua of Cologne.

A Fugue en Grave by Johann Adolf Hasse. That was Reinhard Goebel leading the Musica Antiqua of Cologne. Here now is the opening allegro from a clarinet trio by Alexander Zemlinsky. Clarinetist Walter Boykins performs with pianist Robert Groslow and cellist Roel Dietlens.

The opening allegro from a clarinet trio by Alexander Zimlinski, cellist Roel Dieltens, pianist Robert Groslow, and clarinetist Walter Boykins in performance there. 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

A little piece there called An die Entfernte by Johann Caspar Merz. That was guitarist Frank Wallace. Pianists Andras Schiff and Zoltán Kocsis are featured in this Concerto for Two Pianos by Johann Sebastian Bach. Albert Simon leads the orchestra of the Liszt-Ferrand Academy of Music.

A concerto for two pianos by Johann Sebastian Bach there. You heard soloists Andras Schiff and Zoltán Kocsis. Albert Simon led the orchestra of the Liszt-Ferrand Academy of Music. Here now is the Chamber Orchestra of Argentina in a piece by Hamilton Hardy. This is In Ireland, here on Head Towards Home.

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0: flutist Chris Norman featured with the Chamber Orchestra of Argentina in Ireland by Hamilton Hardy. Thanks so much for tuning in to Head Towards Home on this Tuesday evening. I'm Sarah Tuttle. You're tuned into Maine Public Classical.
1: The Star-Spangled Banner became our national anthem in 1931, but the words and music came together over 200 years ago. Composer Jesse Montgomery wondered, what would an anthem for the 21st century sound like in today's multicultural environment? Her musical answer on the next performance today from APM.
2: In his Third Symphony, Gustav Mahler depicts nature's rude awakening from a winter's sleep. He also evokes lighter moments, like a jolly animal's dance in the forest. On the next Chicago Symphony Orchestra program, Klaus Mäkelä conducts Mahler's Third Symphony. Next time, with the CSO, I'm Lisa Simeone.
0: Mahler's Third Symphony coming up with the Chicago Symphony Orchestra this evening at 8 o'clock here on Maine Public Classical. That's right after performance today with Valerie Kaler. This week's songbook program explores vocal repertoire with connections to folk music. I'm Sarah Tuttle. I hope you'll join me for a show that includes choral music from Hungary and the Czech Republic. Dmitry Chvorostovsky performs Russian folk melodies. Mezzo Anna Stefani joins the Labyrinth Ensemble in music by Luciano Berio. And a pair of singers joins the Concertgebouw Orchestra in Mahler melodies on German folk poetry. Folk music in art song this week on Songbook, Saturday at 11 on Maine Public Classical. 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I'm Sarah Tuttle. Have a great rest of your evening.
1: 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I'm Valerie Kaler. Composer Stephen Banks said this piece unites two facets of his life. He said his classical colleagues didn't know much about Black culture and how that shapes his music making. And back home in North Carolina, his family and friends didn't really have a good grasp on what he does in the classical world. He said he spent a long time keeping those worlds separate, showing up in one as though the other didn't exist. But this piece, a suite of spirituals arranged for saxophone and piano, is a testament to those two worlds merging. Come As You Are by Stephen Banks, ahead this hour.
3: Live from NPR News in Washington, I'm Ryland Barton. Iran is denouncing the most recent U.S. strikes against it as a sign of bad faith as negotiations press on toward a possible deal to end the war. Meanwhile, Iran began restoring internet access after a months-long national shutdown. The U.S. says the strikes were defensive, saying targets included missile launch sites and mine-laying boats. President Trump's redistricting effort was dealt a blow in South Carolina today after several Republican lawmakers joined Democrats in blocking a new congressional map there. South Carolina Public Radio's Gavin Jackson reports.
4: 26,000 voters had already cast early ballots in person for the June 9th primary. The Republicans voting to kill the new map said that it was too late. The map could have helped the GOP take South Carolina's lone Democratic seat held by Congressman Jim Clyburn. The failed attempt capped 3 weeks of rushed hearings, a special session called by the governor, long debates, limited public input, and questions over a map lawmakers said was crafted by the White House. South Carolina's state senate is not up for election this fall, meaning lawmakers might be insulated for a while from criticism by Trump. For NPR News, I'm Gavin Jackson in Columbia.
3: Texas Republicans are voting today in the most expensive Senate primary in history. NPR's Claudia Grisales reports State Attorney General Ken Paxton is challenging incumbent Senator John Cornyn.
5: Paxton, a controversial MAGA loyalist, drew President Trump's endorsement over Cornyn. Here's Paxson celebrating with supporters at a rally in the Houston suburb of Katy, Texas.
6: We're going to change this country, and we're going to go help Donald Trump get it done.
5: Cornyn is warning his party a Paxson nomination could open the door for Democrats to win the seat.
7: This would be the first chance they've had in 30 or 40 years or longer to pick up a statewide office.
5: The race exposed a crack in the red wall of Texas, pitting the party's populist movement against its establishment wing, showcasing a fight that's been brewing for more than a decade for control of the party in a post-Trump era. Claudia DeSales, NPR News.
3: The Ebola outbreak in the Democratic Republic of Congo is outpacing efforts to respond. As NPR's Jonathan Lambert reports, there are at least 220 suspected deaths and more than 900 suspected cases.
8: The outbreak is still largely centered in northeastern DRC. But over the weekend, more cases were reported in Uganda, bringing their total to 7 confirmed cases. On Monday, WHO Director General Tedros Adhanom Ghebreyesus said the outbreak will likely get worse before it gets better. The outbreak is challenging for a few reasons. First, delays in detection allowed the virus to spread for a couple of months undeterred. There are also no approved vaccines or treatments for this species of Ebola. That leaves victims with supportive care at clinics, which can be hard to come by in this region. Bread-and-butter public health responses, like tracing contacts of sick people and requesting that they isolate, are the main tools for stemming the outbreak. Jonathan Lambert, NPR News.
3: This is NPR News from Washington.
9: With this look at Maine news, I'm Nicole Ogrisco. Maine's top elections official says a proposed referendum on transgender athletes and students has failed to qualify for the November ballot, reversing an earlier decision. Secretary of State Shenna Bellows invalidated more than 12,500 signatures after her office conducted a more thorough review of the petition submitted by the group Protect Girls Sports in Maine. Bellows said at least two petition circulators failed to follow multiple rules when gathering signatures, including witnessing each person sign the petition.
10: Therefore, their oath was not valid and their petitions were ruled to be invalid. And that brought the number of signatures that were in fact valid below the required threshold.
9: The Protect Girls Sports in Maine campaign can appeal Bellows' decision in court within the next 10 days. Nurses at Holton Regional Hospital are striking this week to protest what they say is unsafe staffing in the emergency room. ER nurse Erin Mitchell says she won't pick up a night shift because she feels it isn't safe for the patients.
11: My main reason is just that emergency care is so unpredictable. If a critical patient comes in during the night and there's only two nurses and requires them to provide care for that patient, it becomes very difficult to also care for the other patients that are also coming in at the same time.
9: The hospital website lists several ER nurse openings. In a statement, Holton Regional Hospital Management said the nurse-to-patient ratio is within national benchmarks. And that's this evening's Maine News. For Maine Public, I'm Nicole Ogrisco.
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1: 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I'm Valerie Kaler. Glad to have you along for today's musical adventures and discoveries. Composer and saxophonist Stephen Banks grew up in the African-American Baptist Church. His grandfather was a pastor, and Banks regularly attended services with his mother and three sisters. He felt like his family was surrounded and held by their church community through the good and the bad times. It was in that environment where he learned about the transformative power of music. Once he learned how to play tenor saxophone, he'd play hymns during services. And in 2020, he wrote a piece for tenor saxophone inspired by music from the African American church. Banks asked each of his sisters and his mother for their favorite sacred song or spiritual. He created expanded arrangements of their favorite songs and connected them with elements from a song called Total Praise that's sung by church choirs during many services. Let's hear this piece, celebrating family and the church, from the perspective of Stephen Banks. He is playing the tenor saxophone in this performance alongside pianist Peja Mujijevic. This is Come As You Are

Come As You Are by composer and saxophonist Stephen Banks. Music written in 2020, inspired by the community and the songs he grew up with in the African American Baptist Church. Each movement is based on a favorite sacred song or spiritual of his mother and sisters. My Lord, What a Morning, Wade in the Water, His Eye is on the Sparrow, and finally, I Still Have Joy. Stephen Banks titled the suite Come As You Are. He played tenor saxophone alongside pianist Peja Mujiewicz in concert in Charleston, South Carolina, part of the Spoleto Festival USA. Our broadcast of that performance made possible by Bank of America, the ETV Endowment of South Carolina, and the John Covington and Robert Lukey Fund for the Performing Arts. In a moment, a composer commits to a daily workout in the music room.

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1: I'm meteorologist Russ Merley. Here's your Tuesday evening and beyond Maine public weather forecast. Mostly clear. Clouds and showers linger across northern Maine tonight. Temperatures mostly in the 50s. Closer to 60 across York County. West to southwest winds at 5 to 10. Isolated showers north and mountains tomorrow. Partly sunny skies elsewhere. 60s to near 70 north and mountains, but well into the 70s and even some lower to middle 80s across the south. West to northwest winds at 7 to 15. Partly cloudy skies on the way for tomorrow night, but mostly cloudy for northern Maine. Temperatures in the 40s to low 50s. And we'll see a lot of cloudiness on Thursday with isolated showers. 50s north and mountains, 60s to near 70 elsewhere. Look for a blend of clouds and sunshine on Friday, mid-50s to middle 60s. And it looks like some rain may move in on Friday night. There's a chance of rain continuing on Saturday. We should start to see some gradual improvement on Sunday with cooler temperatures for both days this weekend. That's your latest Maine public weather forecast. I'm meteorologist Russ Merley.
0: Some people have the capacity to be creative at any hour of the day or night, whenever the inspiration happens to hit. And then there are those who thrive on having a schedule. Almost every morning, composer Mark Olivieri says he sits down and begins composing at 8 a.m., takes a break at noon, like clockwork, goes back to work from 1 to 5. He says those regular blocks of time allow him to capture the ideas he has and move on before he starts to second-guess himself. As for the musical ideas themselves, well, those often come to Olivieri while he's riding his bicycle. Let's hear a piece that benefited from Olivieri's planned-out writing schedule, 7 minutes of music for piano and string quartet. This is the world premiere from a concert at the Geneva Music Festival in Geneva, New York. It's called Artifacts of a Valiant Past by Mark Olivieri.

0: Music that entwines joy and struggle. A piece called Artifacts of a Valiant Past by composer Marc Olivieri. He was commissioned to write that for the Geneva Music Festival, and that's where we heard the world premiere. Clara Lyon and Jeffrey Hurd played violins, Jimmy Thompson was the violist, Hannah Collins played cello, and Anna Petrova played the piano. A performance at the annual Geneva Music Festival in Geneva, New York. If you'd like to examine Artifacts of a Valiant Past again, good news. All our shows are archived for 30 days after broadcast and available to stream on the PT page at Your Classical. In a moment, a reminder to take a moment to touch grass. 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
1: This week on Main Stage, join me, Emily Duncan Wilson, for an evening with Palaver Strings. It's from their recent The Apple of Their Eyes program, exploring the African-American experience in classical music through the eyes of Black composers. We'll hear works by Julia Perry, William Grant Still, Adolphus Hailstork, and more. That's this Wednesday at 8 on Main Stage, here on Main Public Classical.
0: We'll wrap up the hour in nature with a suite by William Grant Still. It's called Wood Notes and was inspired by the beauty of the American South and by the writing of poet J. Mitchell Pilcher. Each movement bears the title of a Pilcher poem and paints the scene. Fairies dancing in the moonlight, the wind singing a lullaby to the moon, the falling, skittering leaves of autumn. Wood Notes opens with a movement called Singing River, inspired by Pilcher's poem about the Coosa River in Alabama. His verse describes, "A dreamlike haze conjures the charm of golden yesterdays." The National Orchestral Institute Philharmonic gave this performance at their annual gathering in College Park, Maryland. Wood Notes by William Grant Still.

Wood Notes by William Grant Still. And that final movement is called Whippoorwill's Shoes. That's an old southern name for a flower, also called pitcher plant, fever cup, frog's breeches. Poet J. Mitchell Pilcher imagined the whippoorwill bird at dusk singing in a little valley while the pixies dance among the flowers and look for the bird's lost shoes. We heard the National Orchestral Institute Philharmonic there, talented young musicians in their late teens, early 20s, flying without a conductor. They do work with world-class conductors during the month-long institute and festival held annually in College Park, Maryland. But part of the training for these aspiring orchestral musicians is to learn how to lead themselves. Such a valuable lesson for collaborative music making. Splendid performance of William Grant Still's Wood Notes with the National Orchestral Institute Philharmonic. You know, most of the music we broadcast here on PT is from concert recordings, highlights from recent performances across the country, around the world. I love that. We get to hear the immediacy of today's classical music scene and that palpable electricity between the performers and the audience. That's really the origin of the name of this program, Performance Today. Glad to be sharing these musical connections with you on your public radio station. 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

Johannes Brahms met Robert and Clara Schumann when he was about 20 years old. They told him to point his great talents in the general direction of the orchestra, specifically a symphony. But Brahms, like many a composer, was living in the shadow of Beethoven and put himself through a vigorous and lengthy training period before he felt ready to present his first symphony to the public. That public would have quite a wait. Brahms was 43 years old before anyone heard this. From APM, American Public Media, this is Performance Today. I'm Valerie Kaler. Brahms Symphony No. 1 on the way from a concert in Charlotte, North Carolina. Symphonic Brahms ahead. Right now it's Brahms for Five. Clarinetist Anthony McGill and his friends in the Pacifica String Quartet playing the third movement from the Clarinet Quintet by Johannes Brahms.

I will never get tired of hearing that piece, Brahms' Clarinet Quintet. We heard the third movement with clarinetist Anthony McGill and the Pacifica Quartet. More from Brahms ahead this hour. From APM, American Public Media, this is Performance Today, taking you to concerts around the world. I'm Valerie Kaler. We're about to hear from a concert featuring pianist Isita Kane-Mason. She's the oldest of seven siblings who grew up in England, and all seven of these brothers and sisters are terrific musicians. Isita says she has fond memories of growing up with what was sort of a happy domestic chaos at their house almost every evening. All seven kids would come home from school, have an early dinner, and then all seven siblings would head into separate rooms and practice for a few hours. Every night, basically from late afternoon until bedtime, the house was full of the sounds of music practice. Looking back on that, she gets a big smile on her face. She just beams when she talks about it. Let's hear from a concert she gave in the UGA Performing Arts Center on the campus of the University of Georgia in Athens. Isita Kane-Mason playing a piece that might as well be describing her own family, Scenes from Childhood by Robert Schumann.

0: Scenes from Childhood by Robert Schumann. British pianist Isaac de Conte Mason gave that concert during a U.S. tour, a concert at the UGA Performing Arts Center. That is on the campus of the University of Georgia in Athens. Isaac de Conte Mason, the eldest of seven Conte Mason kids, she has released 8 albums, some solo, some with orchestra, and some with her siblings, a family that loves to make music together. In a moment, beta testing a young conductor-to-be. 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
1: I'm meteorologist Russ Merley. Here's your Tuesday evening and beyond Maine public weather forecast. Mostly clear. Clouds and showers linger across northern Maine tonight. Temperatures mostly in the 50s. Closer to 60 across York County. West to southwest winds at 5 to 10. Isolated showers north in mountains tomorrow. Partly sunny skies elsewhere. 60s to near 70 north in mountains, but well into the 70s and even some lower to middle 80s across the south. West to northwest winds at 7 to 15. Partly cloudy skies on the way for tomorrow night, but mostly cloudy for northern Maine. Temperatures in the 40s to low 50s. And we'll see a lot of cloudiness on Thursday with isolated showers. 50s north in mountains, 60s to near 70 elsewhere. Look for a blend of clouds and sunshine on Friday, mid-50s to middle 60s. And it looks like some rain may move in on Friday night. There's a chance of rain continuing on Saturday. We should start to see some gradual improvement on Sunday with cooler temperatures for both days this weekend. That's your latest Maine public weather forecast. I'm meteorologist Russ Merley.
0: Conductor Kwame Ryan remembers being a boy growing up on the island of Trinidad. His family got a Betamax machine around 1980 when he was 10 years old. He loved renting movies from the video shop, but his favorite Betamax was one he recorded from a television broadcast. A concert featuring the New York Philharmonic, Zubin Mehta conducting, Itzhak Perlman playing the violin, and Lantine Price singing. 10-year-old Kwame Ryan had already decided he was going to be a conductor. But watching that video made him believe he could do anything he set his mind to. The New York Philharmonic, with a soloist in a wheelchair, a great African-American singer, and a conductor from India. This young, aspiring black conductor wore the tape out and dreamed of his future. Now, 40-plus years later, Kwame Ryan says he's had the intense satisfaction of living the life his young self dreamt of. Recently, he conducted the Metropolitan Opera for the first time, and now he's in his second season as the music director of the Charlotte Symphony Orchestra in North Carolina. Let's drop in on a concert Kwame Ryan led in Charlotte with his orchestral family. They're playing the final movement of the Symphony No. 1 by Johannes Brahms.

0: The finale of the Symphony No. 1 by Johannes Brahms. Conductor Kwame Ryan led the Charlotte Symphony Orchestra in concert at their home base, the Belk Theater, in the Blumenthal Performing Arts Center in the heart of downtown Charlotte, North Carolina. Kwame Ryan is having an excellent year so far. He's in his second season as music director of the Charlotte Symphony, had his Metropolitan Opera debut right at the start of the year, leading Porgy and Bess in New York City, and he can now add Grammy winner to his biography. He got the award for Best Opera Recording for his work on Jake Heggie's Intelligence, recorded with the Houston Grand Opera. Kwame Ryan said, "When you see people go up to accept awards and they seem like their minds have been blown, there's a reason for that. Adrenaline is a very powerful thing when it overcomes you like that." Conductor and Grammy winner Kwame Ryan. In a moment, an American anthem for the 21st century. 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
2: In his Third Symphony, Gustav Mahler depicts nature's rude awakening from a winter's sleep. He also evokes lighter moments, like a jolly animal's dance in the forest. On the next Chicago Symphony Orchestra program, Klaus Mäkelä conducts Mahler's Third Symphony. Next time, with the CSO, I'm Lisa Simeone.
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0: The Star-Spangled Banner became our national anthem in 1931, but the words and music came together in 1814, so our anthem celebrated its 200th birthday in 2014. To mark the anniversary, the Sphinx Organization asked composer Jessie Montgomery to write a musical tribute. Montgomery was excited to share her perspective as an African-American citizen and artist. She told New Music USA, quote, "We should celebrate, but also take note of struggles that have occurred in order for all of us to be in this land of the free." So she asked herself, what does an American anthem for the 21st century sound like? Her answer includes references to the Star-Spangled Banner woven together with civil rights songs, the Puerto Rican anthem, a Cuban song, and This Land Is Your Land. This is Banner by Jessie Montgomery.

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a piece called Banner, in which Jesse Montgomery wove strains of the Star-Spangled Banner in and around other anthems from a variety of American cultures and subcultures for her rhapsody on the national anthem. We heard it played by the orchestra called A Far Cry in concert in Rockport, Massachusetts. That event presented by our friends at the Rockport Chamber Music Festival. Glad to share that recent concert highlight on the radio and online. 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
1: 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Maine Public was founded by the University of Maine System and Colby, Bates, and Bowdoin Colleges. The Chicago Symphony Orchestra on Maine Public Classical is made possible by contributing listeners and by Bookstacks, committed to offering a pretty good cup of coffee and conversation along with books, periodicals, and fine wines in Bucksport, Maine.

When Gustav Mahler met Jean Sibelius in 1907, the two had a long and feisty conversation about the nature of the symphony. Sibelius stressed the importance of proper form and logic. Mahler was dismissive, saying, "No, no, no, the symphony must be like the world. It must embrace everything." On this week's Chicago Symphony Orchestra program, we'll hear the piece that best embodies Mahler's famous quote. His Symphony No. 3. It's a six-movement panorama of nature, the cosmos, and our own place within it. Join us as Zell Music Director-designate Klaus Mäkelä leads the orchestra, along with the Chicago Symphony Chorus, the Children's Choir Uniting Voices Chicago, and Contralto Wiebke Lehmkuhl. Mahler's Third Symphony is just ahead on this week's CSO program. I'm your host, Lisa Simeone.

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1: If Gustav Mahler were alive today, he might call himself an environmentalist. After all, his music comes from a deep love of nature, the seasons, and the planet. He spent many summers in the Alps, where he went hiking, swimming, and wrote several symphonies. In 1896, in the Austrian village of Steinbach, he completed his third symphony. Klaus Mäkelä tells us more.
2: The symphony follows, in a way, a very loose but beautiful narrative, which is kind of gaining more and more insight and context of the world, the nature, your place in the world, and then through the voices, through the fourth and the fifth movement, the person in a way of this narrative gets his voice, finds his voice. And then with the fifth movement, when the choir joins, it in a way gains an even higher spirituality. And then that takes us to the last moment, which is in the transcendence, which is the whole idea. There's a lot of philosophy about the piece. Of course, it's also a piece about nature.
1: That's Finnish conductor Klaus Mäkelä. The loose narrative that he describes starts with the first movement, depicting the rude awakening of nature from a winter sleep. You'll hear marches and fanfares, bird calls, and mysterious rumblings. A solo trombone symbolizes the mighty struggle of spring. In movements 2 and 3, we're introduced to the flowers of the meadows and the animals who roam the forests.

Then, with the fourth and fifth movements, humankind arrives. This is where Mahler delves into philosophical ideas. He doesn't want us just to marvel at the postcard views of the Alps, but test ourselves against those mountains and find strength in our struggles.